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1: Good evening, my friend. It is Taco About It Tuesday night. What kind of tacos did you make tonight? Or maybe burritos or enchiladas? I am in the studio and I am here to take your calls and to share a little spice with you, a little salsa with you, if you will. 1-888-633-5452, and we will talk about it.
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0: 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Tonight's Delilah's Dilemma says, my name is Ashley. I'm 22. I've grown up listening to your radio station. For the past 8 years, I've had a friend that's been like no other. She's been there for me at my worst and my best, and I have been for her. We tell each other everything. We've stayed in each other's lives when everyone else walked out on us. Recently, she and another friend of hers reconnected, kind of pushing me off to the side. Deep down, it's hurting me, but I don't want to show any type of emotion that would cause conflict. I was just wondering if you could give me any type of advice that might help me in a situation like this. Thank you from Ashley. Ashley, I will have my words for you coming up next. You're listening to Delilah.
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Delilah's dilemma is from Ashley, who has a good friend that's been her best friend for 8 years. And now that best friend has found another friend and is kind of pushing her aside. And Ashley, these are really good questions because in romantic relationships, there are clearly defined rights and wrongs. But in friendships, not so much. And you don't know when you're being jealous or when you're being insecure, when you're being possessive or when you're being foolish or when you're truly being hurt. So here's what I would say to you, Ashley. If this friend is the kind of friend like you described who's been there through everything, then she's somebody you can talk to. Somebody that you can say, we used to spend a whole lot of time together and we used to have a really precious friendship and now I'm kind of missing you and I don't want to feel resentment and I don't want to feel left out, but I'm sort of feeling resentful and left out. And if she's truly a good friend, those feelings, talking about your feelings, will be safe and will be okay. If she twists those things and makes it convoluted or tries to say you have no right to feel that way, blah, blah, blah, then she's not really the good friend that you had thought that she was. Or she has moved on with her life and no longer values your friendship. If she is truly a friend, you can share your feelings with her. Good luck and God bless you.

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1: Hi, good evening. Who is this?
2: This is Austin.
1: Austin, what can I do for you?
2: I was wondering if you could play a song for me.
1: Austin, who are you thinking of?
2: I'm thinking of my wife, Victoria.
1: And what do you want to tell the world about Victoria?
2: I love her, and I'm excited to be finally, after 3 to 4 years of trying, we're finally being blessed with a baby girl, and I'm traveling down to where she's at, hoping, praying that I can make it in time.
1: So she's in labor right now?
2: Yes, ma'am.
1: Oh, man, how nervous are you, Dad?
2: Oh, my heart is going about 100 miles an hour right now.
1: Just so long as you're not doing 100 miles an hour, we need you to arrive safely. How far are you from the hospital?
2: Oh, right now, about 300 miles.
1: Oh, no. What are you, a truck driver or something?
2: No, ma'am. I'm a sergeant in the United States Marine Corps.
1: Oh, God bless you. And have you picked out a name?
2: Gracie Morgan.
1: So I'm kind of a part of this, Austin. I feel so I feel like a midwife almost. How far apart were the contractions when you last talked to her?
2: They were about 2 minutes apart, but she's not dilating.
1: Okay, 300 miles. That's 4.5 to 5 hours if you drive the speed limit. You'll make it.
2: Oh, yeah. I'm hoping.
1: Can't you, like, call a cop friend and have them give you one of those police escorts or something?
2: I wish. That would.

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0: Who is this?
1: Hi, Rachel.
0: What can I do for you, Rachel?
1: Okay, he can't hear this right now because he's in a plane and flying around in a huge helicopter. He's a Marine. And his
0: wait,
1: name
0: wait,
1: is
0: wait,
1: Jake.
0: Wait, wait, wait, wait, wait, wait, back up. Who what? Is him? What's his name?
1: Jake is his name.
0: Jake.
1: And I
0: like
1: met him.
0: Like Jakey Cupcakey? He's a Marine?
1: Yes.
0: Sergeant Cupcake.
1: Yes, Sergeant Cupcake. Yes. I think you just made a new nickname for him.
0: Okay, tell me about Jakey Cupcakey, who's flying around in one of those big choppers.
1: Well, I met him through one of my great, great friends, Miranda. And I honestly, when I met him, I was fed up with men. I'm only 21, but I was fed up, and I just didn't want to deal with them anymore. And the funny part is that I wasn't too happy, so I didn't exactly have a smile on my face. And
0: Okay, the long and the short is you are stupid in love, you are sprung on this guy, you're talking every night, and you're hoping he's gaga over you.
1: Pretty much.
0: Yeah. Yeah.
1: He's been in the Marines for 5 years, and just... I'm beyond ecstatic for him to come home, and so we can go on our first date, and
0: girlfriend, just say I'm bit by the love bug. I got a bad Delilah. I got a bad
1: Delilah.
0: I got a wicked bad.
1: Oh man, yeah.
0: Okay. So let me find the perfect song for Jakey, Sergeant Jakey Cupcakey.
1: Yes, that would be great.
0: You have a good night.
1: You too, Delilah.
0: Bye-bye.

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0: Welcome to your Tuesday night. So what did you do today? Did you spend some time with the kids, with the family? Did you do a little back to school shopping? Or were you rushing, rushing, rushing to get to work, to get home, to get dinner fixed? And now it's time for you. I am here for you all night long and the phone lines are open. I would love to hear from you. You're listening to Delilah.
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0: I got a phone call the other night from Kathy, who has been married 31 years, and it's the first time in her life with her and her husband that they actually have alone time, because the last baby just left home. And she was just bragging about her hubby. And I said, who's on your heart? Erin Murphy said, my boyfriend. He is the love of my life and the best thing that ever happened to me. Hope Craig says, my little angel McKenna. She's made me a better person. Anita White said, my son Matt, who died in a car accident, along with his girlfriend Destiny. They were 17 and 15. It's been 20 months and I miss them so much. Who's on your heart tonight? You're listening to Delilah.
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3: Hi, Delilah.
2: What can I do for you, young lady?
3: Well, I'm kind of having trouble reconnecting with my soulmate, and I'd like to maybe get back closer like we used to be. We've been married 3.5 years and can't imagine life without him. But lately, I think for both of us, it's been hard to imagine life with each other. But I do believe in him, and I believe in me, and I believe in us.
2: Are we still living under the same roof?
3: Yes, we are.
2: Okay, that's
3: so
2: good. And is there like an issue or
3: ton of issues?
2: A ton of issues.
3: There's a few.
2: But here's the thing I'm discovering as I get older. It doesn't really matter what the issue is, if it's money or communications or intimacy.
3: Or kids. Yeah.
2: Kids. What matters is if you handle it with respect for each other.
3: Absolutely.
2: If there is ever contempt or disrespect towards the other person, the issue can be as silly as what bowl the dog drinks out of.
3: Yeah.
2: But if there is contempt or disrespect on either part, the marriage is going to go down the toilet.
3: Yes, I'm living that. And, you know, I think we both know that, and I do try.
2: So if there is contempt in your heart or his heart towards you or your heart towards him, that's what you got to look at, not the issues, not the
3: right kids
2: and the money and the time and the frustration and the housework and the blah, blah, blah, blah, blah.
3: Mm-hmm, mm-hmm.
2: And if you guys can, like you said, reconnect and find that respect that led you to this place in the first place, that caused you to say, I do.
3: Yep.
2: If that can be resurrected, brought back, reestablished, focused on.
3: Oh, that would be so nice.
2: How about I find a song to help you do that?
3: Thank you so much.

0: welcome aboard. Who's this?
1: My name is Anessa. Lila, I have been listening to you for 20 years.
0: Well, thank you. And isn't it amazing how the rest of the world gets older and you and I don't?
1: Of course not.
0: That's just so weird.
1: You did get me through the birth of 3 children and 1 grandson, so...
0: So, Anessa, what can I do for you tonight?
1: Well, I am kind of going through a difficult time with my boyfriend, so I'd like to request our song.
0: So, we went through the marriage together. We went through the kids together. Did we make it through the divorce together?
1: Yes.
0: And now we're going through the first serious committed relationship, and he's breaking your heart together.
1: Yeah.
0: Do I need to remind you that you deserve to be loved and adored and treated like a queen? And if somebody is not doing that, they need not have your phone number anymore?
1: Yes. Sometimes I do need that little kick.
0: Yeah. Because the sound of your voice sounds like you're being heartbroken.
1: Yeah, it's a rough one.
0: What's going on?
1: We both have a lot of baggage, a lot of prior hurts in our life, and some trust issues, and... He's having a hard time getting past trust issues.
0: With you?
1: Yeah, remembering that I'm not the person that's hurt him.
0: So he's being jealous and possessive of you because of somebody else, or he just doesn't trust you at all?
1: Yes, because of someone else in his past.
0: So here's what you need to do. You need to explain it to him once and for all that that's not okay behavior, and you don't deserve that, because if he truly loves you, then he will trust you. And then you let it go. And if he can't get over it, he can't be with you.
1: Right.
0: Okay?
1: Yes.
0: All right. You don't need your heart beat up or assaulted or made to feel worse.
1: No, not anymore.
0: No, that's in the past.
1: Right.
0: Let me find a song for you.
1: That would be fabulous.
0: All right. God bless you, honey. Thank you for listening all these years.

0: it's a lovely time of year for making new friends, especially when you travel. I have a friend that was able to travel with his family to Italy to celebrate a big birthday. And while he was there, he met so many fascinating, interesting people, those who lived in Italy and a lot of tourists and people that were traveling there. And every day I would get a report about the wonderful people that he and his family were meeting along their journey. Don't you love making new friends? Remember that Girl Scout song, Make New Friends But Keep the Old? One is silver and the other's gold. We'll be back. 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

0: How can I help you tonight, Richard?
1: I just wanted to call up and thank you for pearls of wisdom that you dropped on me about a week ago. And you have no idea how it lifted my spirits, and I don't think it'll ever come down because of it.
0: What did I say? That's so smart.
1: It's funny, but you mentioned, you just asked if people had a productive day. And by productivity, you said, well, did you make a lot of money, or did you get the house spick and span? And then you said, I consider productivity as spending time with someone you love.
0: I do. My most productive days are the days that I know that I've shared my heart and been blessed by somebody that I love.
1: That's it. And you know, it's funny, too, because I just went through a real violent, the worst type of divorce a person could go through. And I have custody of my little boy. And my work situation is seasonal. And my ex was accusing me of being a loser, you know what I mean? And I was kind of letting that get to me, and I know I shouldn't, but I was. And then you came on with that on the radio that night, and I says, my goodness, here I am, blessed with a little boy, and I have nothing but time to spend with him, which I do. And it just, I said, nothing, that'll never bother me again.
0: Good for you.
1: Good for you. Thank you so much.
0: Well, you are welcome so much.
1: And you want to know something? You're a true blessing.
0: You have a great night. Go give your little man kisses.
1: Thanks.
0: God bless you.
1: You too, honey.

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0: yourself at home. 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

0: So what in the world is happening in your world tonight? Is there peace in your heart? Are you resting tonight? Are you missing someone tonight? Or are you preparing to miss someone? When you know that school is starting or summer is drawing to a close, maybe you had a little summer romance, a little summer fling, and now they've got to go back, or you do. Erica Peters says, I'm going to miss my kids. My kids are going to school all day. I have a 5- and a 6-year-old, and this time they're both going to be in school all day. What will I do? Just enjoy the rest of it as much as I can. Eric, I got to be honest with you. When my first son, Isaiah, my oldest son, I was a single mom with just him for 10 years. Now I have a dozen kids, but back then it was just you and me against the world. And when he started school, I ended up on a therapist couch. I was going crazy so much. You'll make it, girlfriend. We'll be back. 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

0: Sydney, hi. This is Dee. What can I do for you?
1: Hi. How are you?
0: I'm wonderful.
1: You're always wonderful. I always listen to your show when I can at night and hear the warm, fuzzy stories. And I just get goosebumps because I have a special group of friends that I don't think the rest of the world shares this kind of friendship that we have. We graduated from high school back in early 70s. And every couple months get together and started out five of us. And more people find out and they want to join. And now every couple months we get together, there's 20, 25 people. And a lot of us met in kindergarten, and some joined in junior or senior high. And as time goes on and things happen, more and more people find out, and they're like, "Well, when do you meet? Can we come? Can I come sometime?" And it's so cool because it's a chance to leave the rat race of the present world and kind of drift back to a time when none of us had the responsibilities that we have now, and just to have a good time and support each other, and it's just really awesome.
0: You are so blessed. I have a wonderful group of friends, but we don't get together that often because we live all over the country. I wish we did. But to be connected to people that knew you during your goofy stages and were there for and still love you.
1: It's just so cool. I wish more people would be able to do that or maybe think about doing it,
0: Well, that's one of the nice things about the internet, one of the blessings of the internet. Just being able to find people and connect with people and reconnect with people, and classmates.com and Facebook and finding old friends. That's my favorite part.
1: It is. It's really cool. And I'm just kind of like, I want to tell the world how special these people are to me, as I know we all are to each other.
0: Well, you have a great summer. Thank you for calling, honey.

0: Hi, good evening. Who's this?
1: My name is Janelle.
0: Janelle, what can I do for you?
1: Well, Delilah, I just wanted to call and tell you about the special man in my life. We were high school sweethearts back, 16 years ago. And I went into the military, and somehow we kind of just lost each other. We were engaged in high school back then, and about 2.5 years ago, I saw him again for the first time, and it was love at first sight. We were both involved with other people, but realized it was not what we wanted. And now we're together, more in love than we've ever been, and getting married in about 7 weeks.
0: And what's his name?
1: His name is Jared.
0: And was he worth the wait?
1: Absolutely. Absolutely.
0: That's funny. I get so many calls these days from people who have reconciled with people, you know, with their first love or the person they loved in junior high or high school.
1: Yeah.
0: And it always makes me kind of chuckle because the guy that I was first, you know, caring about back in the day broke up with me for another man.
1: Oh, goodness.
0: So I always think, well, I guess that ain't going to happen.
1: Oh, no.
0: Let me find a song for you and Jared. You have a good night.
1: Thank

0: So how many students are getting ready to go off to college this weekend? How many parents are going to Walmart or wherever looking for garbage baskets, laundry baskets, all the things they'll need in their dorm room or their new apartment? Oh my gosh, I remember my first apartment. I had so much fun in my first apartment. Way too much fun. Thank you for being here with us tonight. If you are getting ready to head off to college, may you not be quite as foolish as my roommates and I were in our first apartment. You're listening to Delilah.
1: 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You stepped out for your morning jog, except it's not your usual morning jog.
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0: Hi, Bill. Welcome to the Delilah Show. How's your summer?
1: Going great.
0: What can I do for you this evening?
1: Well, I have kind of an interesting story, I think, for you. How I met my wife of about 3 weeks now, after I had been married for 31 and a half years.
0: You're a newlywed.
1: I am. Again. My wife had breast cancer and passed away, and, you know, so I was doing something shortly after she died that I loved to do, going sailing, and we met on a sailboat, my wife now, my newly married wife, and so it was just kind of interesting how we met.
0: So what's your new wife's name?
1: Rhonda.
0: You have a great rest of your summer.
1: Thank you so much.

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here to take your requests and your dedications and to share your stories. We want to know who you love and why you love them. And then we want to find the perfect song to speak to your heart. So come on in, make yourself at home, and tonight, enjoy the stories.

0: Eyes of Faith makes stunningly good-looking eyeglasses. I should know, they're the only glasses I wear. The Eyes of Faith team, Jim and Amy and others, have put a plan together to provide you with an eye exam as well as providing one to someone else less fortunate living in Ghana. 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One example, a 7-year-old boy was recently given new, much-needed eyeglasses. It's the first time ever this little boy could see the words on the chalkboard and in a book. When you become a member of Eyes of Faith Vision Plan, you not only get reimbursed for your annual eye exam from any licensed eye care professional, but you also provide a life-changing eye exam at the Eyes of Hope Vision Center in Ghana. 99% of the time is the first eye exam ever for that individual. 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Tonight's Delilah's Dilemma says, my name is Ashley. I'm 22. I've grown up listening to your radio station. For the past 8 years, I've had a friend that's been like no other. She's been there for me at my worst and my best, and I have been for her. We tell each other everything. We've stayed in each other's lives when everyone else walked out on us. Recently, she and another friend of hers reconnected, kind of pushing me off to the side. Deep down, it's hurting me, but I don't want to show any type of emotion that would cause conflict. I was just wondering if you could give me any type of advice that might help me in a situation like this. Thank you from Ashley. Ashley, I will have my words for you coming up next. You're listening to Delilah.
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0: thank you for calling, Jacob. Welcome to the Delilah Show. What can I do for you?
1: I was wondering if you could play a song for me. This is going out to Melissa. We've been dealing with some issues, you know, and as of right now, she's confused as to who I am myself. And I know that she's the one. I know time is on our side, and I'm just impatient about everything too many times a day. And I just want her to know that I love her more than anything in this world. And that's all there is to say, I guess. I don't know. I love her so much, and she's the only one for me ever.
0: So you love her, but you're kind of pushing for more than she's comfortable with right now?
1: I actually just got out of rehab, so...
0: So what happened to the suggestion they make that you focus on your recovery and not go, you know, messing with relationships right now?
1: Yeah, that's the thing.
0: You know, how long were you in recovery? How long have you been out of the... I'm assuming it was inpatient?
1: Yes, it was, ma'am.
0: And how long have you been out of the inpatient setting?
1: I'd say at least 6 days now.
0: Oh, my word, Jacob. What do they tell you in program about focusing on relationships right now?
1: Oh, yeah, I know.
0: You don't know. You're supposed to be focusing on the 12 steps. Have you done your first step? Have you done your fourth step?
1: Yeah, I'm on the third now.
0: I am not going to play a song for you until you listen to me.
1: Yes, ma'am.
0: Are you listening?
1: Yes, ma'am.
0: You cannot be emotionally available and committed in a relationship until you are healthy.
1: Yes, ma'am.
0: You cannot get to that state of healthiness by focusing on her. You need to focus on your program right now.
1: Yes, ma'am.
0: Bye.

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0: like you.
1: Tonight's Delilah's Dilemma is from Ashley, who has a good friend that's been her best friend for 8 years. And now that best friend has found another friend and is kind of pushing her aside. And Ashley, these are really good questions because in romantic relationships, there are clearly

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And if she's truly a good friend, those feelings, talking about your feelings, will be safe and will be okay. If she twists those things and makes it convoluted or tries to say you have no right to feel that way, blah, blah, blah, then she's not really the good friend that you had thought that she was. Or she has moved on with her life and no longer values your friendship. If she is truly a friend, you can share your feelings with her. Good luck and God bless you.

0: Do you find yourself losing your temper more often than you would like? Do you find yourself escalating, getting upset, letting every little thing get on your nerve? Are you losing your serenity and your peace of mind because of the activities of others? I don't know how I do it, but I so easily get embroiled in other people's foolishness and let it affect my serenity. I think I'm helping, I think I'm blessing, and then after a while I realize, no, I'm just enabling and getting walked all over and being treated like cock-a-boo-boo. If you are in that pattern and you're losing your serenity tonight, I hope the music helps to calm your soul. And I hope you're able to find a quiet place where you can start to think through things honestly and clearly and set healthy boundaries. Just a thought. 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

0: Hi, good evening. Who's this?
1: Melissa.
0: So what can I do for you?
1: I want to play a song for my best friend. She's getting married.
0: To who?
1: Nick.
0: And what's her name?
1: Her name's Melissa, too.
0: Your best friend's name is Melissa and your name is Melissa.
1: Yeah.
0: So it's Melissa squared tonight.
1: Yeah.
0: Melissa to the power of two. What song do you want to hear?
1: Can you play just something for their wedding?
0: So do you like this guy? Is he good to your best friend?
1: Yeah, he is.
0: So we're happy about this.
1: Yes, we're very happy.
0: And you're going to be what in the wedding?
1: I'm one of her bridesmaids.
0: How many bridesmaids?
1: There are six.
0: Oh, my word. Did you all agree upon a dress?
1: She picked them out.
0: And did you like them?
1: Yes, they're beautiful.
0: Really?
1: Yeah.
0: Good for you. So you want me to find a song that says congratulations, good luck, Godspeed, all that good stuff?
1: Yeah, thank you. No.

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0: In these difficult times, I'm asking you to let go of resentments, to let go of fears, to let go of things that have hindered you in the past. If somebody has wronged you, harmed you, let go of that. Instead, hold on to joy and blessings and hold on to happiness. Hold on to those memories. Hold on to love. 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
1: Hi, Joey.
2: Hi.
1: Welcome. What can I do for you?
2: I wanted to share a story with you that I call living my dream, because I listen to your radio station every night when I'm coming home from work. I am a adolescent addictions counselor, and I am finally, after very many years, in my own business. So late at night, usually until 8, I am working with families that are in a lot of pain. And on my way home every night, as I transition from that to my family, I listen to you, and you're the one that helps me make that transition.
1: So from a lot of chaos and a lot of heartache and a lot of dysfunction, kids following destructive paths, probably oftentimes in dysfunctional families to begin with.
2: That's right.
1: And then to try to go home and be focused and not take all that pain with you and try to have some normalcy. That's got to be a tough transition.
2: Well, yeah, it is. You make it easier.
1: All right, let me find a song for your family and for all those young people in hopes that they make good choices for the rest of their lives.
2: Thank you, and thank you for your show.
1: Thank you, sweetie. God bless.

0: Hi, welcome to the Delilah Show. Who is this?
1: This is Sue. I'm just waiting to go to work, and I just want to tell you I love your show. It's awesome. It makes my day.
0: So, Sue, where do you work so late at night that you're going to work here while I'm on the air?
1: Casino.
0: Well, that's hard work.
1: Yeah, I clean here. It's a pitiful job, but it's a job nowadays.
0: Who says it's a pitiful job? Pitiful in what way? They don't pay you enough?
1: Clean, and that's the worst job in the casino, but if it wasn't for us, I guess they wouldn't have a casino.
0: Yeah. I appreciate so much the janitorial teams that work so hard at night. It might be hard work, and it might be not work where you don't get a lot of praise, but boy, do I appreciate you.
1: Thanks. I mean, they do appreciate me, but sometimes it feels like they don't. But I just thank God every day I got a job.
0: Yep, and in this day and age, that is a blessing, is it not?
1: It is. And thank you very much. Have a great night, and I love you.
0: Love you, hon. Thank you.

0: smoothing off the rough edges of your night and getting you ready for the day ahead. If you have joined us for the very first time, I'm glad that you're here. I know you're tired. Do me a favor before you call it a night. Well, go ahead, call it a night. But tomorrow, take some time out of your busy Wednesday to slow down and love someone. Good night. 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

0: Hi, thank you for calling. Who is this?
1: Tracy.
0: Tracy, what can I do for you?
1: Well, I have a best friend that I've known for years, since we were 4 years old, and I haven't seen her over 10 years. So I just want to, hopefully she's listening. I just want to tell her that I miss her, and I'd like to get back in contact with her.
0: How many years has it been?
1: About 8 years.
0: Oh, that's just wrong.
1: She got married and moved on with her life and stuff, so I don't know. I just miss her.
0: Yeah, but you can get married and have another life and still be connected to your best friends.
1: Yeah, that's true, but it didn't work out that way.
0: Well, I will play a song, and hopefully you two can reconnect somehow.
1: Yeah, I would like that. Thank you.

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0: 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It's Wednesday, August 19th, 2026. Hello, J-Bo.
2: Good day, sir.
0: Hello, Kenny.
3: Hey, now.
0: You know what? Something dawned on me today. I know we've been working together for, what, over 3 years now, Heather?
2: Give or take, yeah.
0: Heather does something very nice. When Heather is about to come into my office, I'll hear, like, a knock at the door.
2: Yeah.
0: And I'm like, oh, hey, how are you? And it's always Heather. And I thought, well, that's so polite. And then all you guys do that. And I thought, was I just raised the wrong way? Like, did I miss something in my childhood? I would just walk into a room and boldly, you know, hey, what's
2: announce
0: up?
2: Yourself?
0: Yeah.
2: Even with the door shut?
0: Yeah, like, it never dawned on me to knock.
2: Yeah.
0: I think that's, like, amazing that you're just naturally polite.
2: It's politeness, I guess, but also, like, the way your office is set up, like, I can't see you from the door. You're usually sitting at your desk, and your desk is, like, to the side.
0: Yeah, so
2: I can't see you, so I want to make sure...
0: You warn me.
2: And that you're not doing anything, I don't know, weird or on the phone or something like that.
0: What would I be doing that would be weird?
2: I mean, you could be on the phone. I don't want to interrupt a call.
0: Right. Picking my nose.
2: You could be like eating or something. You don't want me to see you eat. I don't know. You could be doing anything over there. I don't know. My imagination go wild.
0: Yes, Kenny.
3: I didn't start out a door knock person, but I became a door knock person around the third grade because I walked in on my parents doing something.
0: Oh. Well, that'll turn you into a door
2: knocker.
0: Hanging
2: laundry? Yeah.
3: I became a door knock person that day, and they became a door lock people that day.
2: Smart.
0: That's a good combo.
3: Yeah.
0: Were you knocking on doors, J-Bo, growing up?
2: Well, growing up, I already knew that I wasn't allowed in my mom's bedroom.
0: Blanket rule.
2: Yeah, it was a blanket rule. And so she would leave the door open, and if she was in there, and I would call out to her, like, Mom. And then she'd be like, yes. And then I would ask, can I come in your room?
0: Wow.
2: But I didn't really knock on doors growing up. I knock on doors now, but even with you sometimes, I'll just say your name before I enter the room to kind of give you a warning.
0: A warning, like, oh, get myself together.
2: Right.
0: Keep up the great manners.
2: Thank you, I will.
3: Don't knock it off.
2: I got you.
3: Yeah. Knock it off.
0: No, I do that now when I go, and I'm like, wow, it's like an extra skill. I was like, what's wrong with me? My parents, man, they just showed up. And it scared me. My mama, hey, what are you doing? Oh. Yeah, I'd have to be careful. I have to, like, lock my door. I'd put a chair in front of it if I didn't want someone to come in.
2: Yeah, that's very anxiety-inducing, for sure.
0: Oh, yeah. Yeah, no, without a doubt. That might be why I've had to work through anxiety over the years.
2: That's possible.
0: Because my mom would just show up, and you better be doing the right thing. Otherwise, you're in big trouble.
2: You are a little jumpy sometimes.
0: Well, yeah. You know my mom.
2: I do.
0: Yeah, that's what
2: yeah,
0: happens.
2: She's a great woman.
0: This is the TJ Show. 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
1: I don't need to hear anything from anybody. There's too much riding on my mind being locked in. Play offense, not defense. If you play hard and you play the game right, nobody really gets on you. They're going to boo you here and there, but if you show them that you care and that you're playing hard, that's what you need to do. Just play the game one way. You hit a ball in the gap, run. Boom, coming in hot.
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0: Hey, I'm TJ.
1: What's up? I'm J-Bo.
0: Wake up with us. We're here on Love 105. This is the TJ show. You know, I'm seeing news feeds and social media scrolls all day long. And somehow this information escaped me. I did not know this until Kenny brought it up in the room. Tomorrow night, preseason football continues. And I just want to throw out a suggestion, because Kenny, I know your Jets are playing their preseason game on Friday.
2: Yes.
0: And did you guys hear it? Kenny's already speaking of this team with hope. And I'm usually not one to try to take hope away from someone.
1: He's totally hyped. He's like, this is going to, again, like he does every year, this is going to be the Jets' year.
0: So can I say, without upsetting you, Kenny, because I know you've been following the team since you were a kid.
2: Yes.
0: I think it's your time to quit football.
2: No.
0: No,
1: well,
0: I think,
1: wouldn't say that. That might be too much.
0: It's time to not put yourself through the torture that you go through every year. You've never seen them win anything substantial. And you are so excited, and it breaks my heart, because I know what's going to happen in like 3, 4, 5 weeks from now. He's going to be depressed, most likely like on Mondays when I talk to him, see you at the coffee machine. You're sad, and I'm trying to get you to avoid the sadness.
2: Sometimes the things that are really worthwhile in life requires them some struggle.
0: But how is it worthwhile to follow the Jets?
2: Because when the Jets do eventually win a Super Bowl, like my New York Knicks did for the first time in 53 years, it is going to be the greatest feeling ever. And I don't know. I mean, I don't think it's going to be the Jets' year this year, but everybody in the world
1: said it.
0: What a take.
2: Everybody in the world is saying the Jets are going to be the worst team in football. They're going to have the number one overall draft pick next year. And I think that the Jets are going to surprise a lot of people this year.
1: Kenny, the Knicks won the NBA championship. What were two things that they had, that they possessed, that made you hopeful that they were going to win?
2: They had a good coach.
1: Okay. Second thing?
2: And great camaraderie with their teammates.
1: Okay, do the Jets have that?
2: I'm not convinced about the coach.
1: Okay, so they're not going to win. So I don't know why you're still full of hope.
0: Well, you know, and maybe it's, Kenny, you've got such an interesting history. You were used as a drug mule as a child, right? Going into the Jets stadiums?
2: Well, yes, as a like 4 or 5 year old kid at a winter football game, my parents would line my arms and legs with beer cans so they could sneak beer
1: that is
2: into
1: hilarious.
2: The stadium.
1: That's great.
2: I was walking around like a robot.
0: And nobody checked you?
1: So good times.
2: Yeah, who's going to check a kid?
0: So you can see this runs deep in the family. Big fans. You can't stop rooting for them.
2: My prediction is that they're just going to surprise a lot of people this year. They're going to be better than you think.
0: Okay.
2: And that'll be good enough for me.
0: All right. You do you, boo. I just am trying to rescue you from some of this.
2: I'm in it for the long haul. You know, I'm not a bandwagon fan like you wearing a Troy Aikman jersey when you were 8 years old.
0: Hey, leave my...
2: Because the Cowboys were good in the 90s. You know, whatever.
0: Hey, by the way.
2: Wear that jersey today.
0: You know, I got a letter one time. Oh, I wrote a letter to Troy Aikman, and I got a postcard back. So there you go.
3: Good story.
0: Isn't he still
3: fan
0: on,
3: for life, huh?
0: Yeah, isn't he still on TV?
2: Yeah, he works with Joe Buck.
1: Cool
2: football.
1: Story,
0: That's my
1: dude.
0: Guy, man. That's my guy. This is the TJ show.

It's the TJ Show and a bizarre request for a certain kind of liquid to cool down AI data centers. This is a weird one. We'll get to it in the news a few moments away on the TJ Show.

0: Hey, I'm TJ on your radio in the morning. And look, there's J-Bo.
1: What's up, friend?
0: Because your day deserves a little extra love, what better place to get it? Love 105. This is the TJ Show, our news. It sounds different around here. Kenny reads through every story he can find, and then he brings us the most interesting ones. Kenny, what's happening on the planet today?
2: An interesting advertising campaign from the canned water brand Liquid Death and Jason Kelce, former football player, Travis Kelce's brother and Taylor Swift's brother-in-law.
0: We know who he is at this point, right?
2: I want to make sure.
0: That's a resume and a half.
2: He owns Garage Beer, a beer brand. They've teamed up for what they're calling a PSA.
0: Uh-huh.
2: They're asking people to donate their number one to help cool AI data centers.
1: Use that instead of water? I'm cool with it.
0: I think that has to be an attention-seeking headline, right? And it's working, by the way.
2: As far as we could tell, it doesn't appear they're actually asking for these donations. They say the ad uses absurd comedy to draw attention to the massive environmental impact and water usage required to cool modern AI infrastructure. But a very funny commercial.
0: Yeah, the more I'm thinking about the massive amounts of water they need to cool down these computers, I keep going back to, I'd rather have the water to drink rather than running through pipes. How are you feeling about that?
1: I believe they're using water to cool the data centers down, but the data centers don't need water to be cooled down. They just need to be cooled down.
0: Right, yeah.
1: So they don't need to use water. They're choosing to use water.
0: Sure. Like, you ever see at the back of a grocery store that big meat refrigerator? Like, that could fit a lot.
1: They can find something else to cool the data centers down.
0: Yeah, do something like that.
1: It's just that water's cheaper, it's more available because it's just coming from the reservoirs.
0: Yes.
1: From people's drinking water.
0: And what I'm trying to get to is I don't want to run out of water. Like, I think that would be kind of bad.
2: That would be bad.
1: Yeah.
2: I'm pretty sure.
0: All right. Or could they use ocean water, maybe? There's a lot of that.
1: They can make something. They've made these data centers. You can make something to cool them down.
0: Right. Right. Could they use artificial intelligence to figure what else out?
1: I'm sure they could.
0: All right. What else you have, Kenny?
2: Well, another toilet-related story, according to space.com and a new study out of the University of Copenhagen in Denmark, they have analyzed blood samples from astronauts and found out why it seems to be difficult to do number two in space.
0: Oh, well, this is a good experiment.
1: From one to two. Okay.
0: Yeah, that's the second story?
2: That is the second
0: story. All right. I like the placement there. Well, since we're hitting all the important toilet news, go ahead. What's the problem?
2: Well, I think it makes sense. It's the gravity. The lack of gravity slows down the digestive process in the human body. So the nutrients inside stay in the body longer. And they say this is a possible explanation as for why astronauts often get constipated while they're in space and also for, I guess, the days when they first return back to Earth.
1: That's tough.
0: It also might be that fake ice cream. Remember NASA? They sent us some of that, like, chalky ice cream that's freeze-dried?
2: Yeah.
0: I don't think that's great for your digestive tract. But I'm glad they're doing these experiments. I mean, listen, if they're going to be sending people to space, they got to really understand it.
2: Well, and I think that's the next step. They want to try to figure out what is an appropriate diet for these astronauts to make sure they're getting the proper nutrition that they need and also not having these digestive problems while in space. And if you're going to go to Mars, if you're going to go to the moon, that's a long time to be in space.
0: Kenny, thanks for keeping us somewhat informed.
2: That's what's happening.
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1: And I'm J-Bo.
0: And even when the world feels like there isn't any good news left, somehow every day we manage to find something, right, J-Bo?
1: That's right. Good vibes only.
0: Thank you so much for turning on the TJ Show this morning on Love 105. This is the TJ Show. J-Bo, you just mentioned a question you saw off the radio, and I was like, oh, you should totally ask this on the air.
1: Yeah, I found this on social while I was scrolling. Actually found something decent for once. And the carousel said, things I wish someone told me sooner. And one of the things that came up, you know, in the long list of carousels was, you don't have to have everything figured out to move forward. And it had me thinking, like, what is something that I wish somebody would told me going into adulthood that I wish I just would have known? This way, adulthood wouldn't be so, like, a shocker.
0: You didn't have to fall flat on your face.
1: Yeah.
0: Yeah. No, that's a, gosh, I can go down that rabbit hole where I start thinking about it. Why didn't I know that sooner? And there's a list of dumb stuff that I was up to. The first one that comes to mind, for some bizarre reason, I just had walls up all the time. I refused to trust people that they were looking out for me and that they were trying to lead me to my best potential or build me up in some way. I just kind of always assumed, there's got to be a catch. Like, I just couldn't trust for some reason that people wanted the best for me. And I don't know why. Like, I don't know. I had a great family, still do. People love me, but I just had my walls up. And I thought maybe if I let someone in, they would hurt me.
1: I
0: wish I'd figured that out sooner, because since then, these relationships now that I have literally changed my life, rescued me from horrors that I would have otherwise stepped into. So yeah, I mean, that is a good thing to think about for sure.
1: Yeah, I wish somebody would have told me that things take really slow. Like, everything is slow in adulthood, because I feel like as a child, your parents are taking care of things in the background and then things just happen.
0: Oh,
1: you
0: yeah.
1: know, you come home from school, dinner just happens to be made.
0: There's a book bag for you.
1: Yeah, exactly.
0: You get to have it. You don't have to work for that or anything.
1: But as an adult, like, everything takes time. You have to make the phone call, and then you have to wait on that person. And that person has to make a phone call. And so I wish somebody would just told me, like, hey, things take time. So this way I don't feel like I'm behind because things are going slow.
0: Well, I guess, how do you fix that? Or how do you avoid some of these common pitfalls? It's allowing mentorship into your life and realizing that somebody who's walked the path knows what they're talking about and inviting that into your life.
1: And
0: right?
1: also being accepting of the fact that, like, it's just the way things are. Like, some things are just the way things are. Mm-hmm. Not saying, like, throw your hands up and you don't change it, you don't do anything about it. But some things just really take time.
0: Look at the internet doing something good for us. You know, we were due for that, and I think you found it. You found the diamond in the rough. Kenny, when you grow up, what are you hoping? What can we tell you? No, I'm kidding. Go ahead.
1: What do you wish we told you now before you hit adulthood, Kenny?
2: Well, that food costs money.
0: Yeah, that was free for a long time.
2: Yeah.
1: You got to pay for that.
2: Yeah, it's expensive.
0: That's a good one. Definitely let kids know that. Yes, Heather, what about you?
3: That most things don't really matter.
1: No, that's real.
3: Like, the clothes you wear, like, you know what I mean? Like, getting expensive clothes, or, like, even, like, stuff at work, like things that you think really, really matter, at the end of the day, they don't matter.
1: Yeah.
3: Well, TJ, just do you.
2: What's that quote about worrying that you shared?
0: 80% of the things that you worry about will never happen. It was by a doctor, and I forget her name. But the reason we have that in our house, it was a gift that was given to us by a girl named Mariana, a friend of ours. She died of cancer in her 20s. Mm-hmm. And she was like, I could have never predicted of all the things that I worried about. And this was the thing out of nowhere that, you know, is taking her out. And we were with her in her final days. This is the TJ Show.

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1: I'm J-Bo.
0: Do you agree this is a feel-good way to start the day?
1: I agree.
0: All right, turn it on. It's the TJ Show. Thank you for being here. It's Love 105. This is the TJ Show. You know, a few moments ago, J-Bo, you shared something good that you found on the internet.
1: Yep.
0: Which is a very rare occurrence, or at least that's what I said. And then I was like, oh, wait a minute. There was something that I saw. And I'm going to repost this on our Instagram so you can see it for yourself, at TJ Podcast. There's a guy who was filming a goose seemingly fighting a sheep. And this sheep was giving it its best shot. He was, like, using his head. I mean, it's a big animal versus a goose.
2: I saw it. It was crazy.
0: The sheep eventually gives up, gets on its back, puts its legs in the air. You ever see a dog do that? Just submits?
1: Yeah, it's so cute. It was actually really cute. I don't think they were fighting, though.
2: Right, it looked like they were, like,
1: they
2: playing.
1: Were playing.
0: Are you kidding me?
1: They were playing because if you read the caption, I think the farm owner or whatever, he's recording them. And then he comes outside and he's just kind of like, he doesn't rescue the sheep as if they were fighting or as if the geese was doing any harm to the sheep.
0: Yeah, but the goose was, like, clamped onto his face. That's playing?
3: Well, I just saw there have been articles written about this now, and the farm owner has been quoted saying his pet sheep and geese play fight on his farm every couple of months.
0: That's shocking.
3: Surprised and amused on this occasion because the sheep wins 99% of the time.
0: Wow, look at that goose.
1: The sheep got tired of fighting, and the sheep's like, fine, you win.
2: Or wanted a belly rub because it went on its back.
1: Yeah, it was really cute.
0: Okay, so I thought it was afraid. But I guess they're friends. They unlikely animal friendships.
2: Well, when your dog goes on its back, it's not always afraid. Sometimes it just wants belly rubs.
0: Well, you know, my dog gets afraid of, you'd think as a big wolf, she wouldn't be afraid of a tiny toad. But we have toads in our yard at night. She jumps up in the air like a toad because she's and it's such a wimpy thing for a German Shepherd to do. This is supposed to be a police force dog. She's afraid of a toad the size of my thumb.
1: Well, my dog Skye, when she goes out back, if there's like a new object out back, a ball or whatever, she'll go up to it very slowly. And I'm like, it's a ball. Like, you know it's a ball.
2: You know what it is.
1: But I think she's just like, is it poisoned? Yeah. So she'll sniff it from like far away and then she'll slowly walk up to it. And I'm like, and then she's playing with it. And I'm like, okay, you're good.
0: All right. Very good. And she's a tough dog too, right? She's got some shepherd in her.
1: Yeah, she has something in her.
0: Kenny, yes?
3: My parents' dog, Jasmine, is the toughest dog from behind a glass door.
0: Oh, yeah, yeah.
3: But confront her with anything in real life and she is afraid of everything.
1: Mm.
0: I thought that she was tough with something outside. When I was there, wasn't she chasing after something?
3: Oh, yeah. She was chasing after the light reflected off of your wristwatch on the ground.
0: Oh, right.
3: Yeah, she likes to go after the reflection on the ground. She's pretty tough with those.
0: I forgot. Yeah, and then doesn't she have a problem now? Like, didn't it get in her brain?
3: She expects the light. So she'll go outside and just stare at the ground for hours on end until you call her back in, yeah, hoping that some light will be reflected onto the
0: off
3: ground.
0: Off of someone's watch. Yeah, that's
3: exactly.
0: A weird dog.
3: Yeah, yep. She is, but she's mine.
0: Yes, Heather.
2: My in-law's dog is afraid. I can make this, like, weird noise with my hands. It's, like, kind of like...
1: Oh, that's gross.
2: Yeah, that is with my hand?
0: Yeah.
2: Well, I'll do that to her and she'll just run away, which is pretty cool. If I don't want her near me, I'm like, Sassy,
1: sound.
2: Come here. And then I go... Oh, there it is. Like that kind of noise?
1: So you call her over then to scare her just to run away.
2: Yeah, it's fun. Yeah.
0: Wow. Well, keep... you sure you want to keep doing that?
2: Well, that's what I do in my spare time. She's like 14. I
0: 14, yeah.
2: I should probably stop, actually.
0: Now's the time to retire the tiny...
1: Start giving her heart palpitations.
0: Yeah, hand squeak. This is the TJ Show.
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1: 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Just play the game one way. You hit a ball in the gap, run. 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
0: 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This is the TJ Show. We thank you for turning on your radio. I was just minding my own business last night in my house, and my oldest kid asked me a wild question.
1: All right.
0: And so I did a quick interview about this. Charlie just asked me a shocking question. Can you go ahead?
2: Can you buy some rubber ducks online so we can duck some Jeeps?
0: Now, she's asking me to buy, in bulk, by the way, rubber duckies, which they sell on Amazon. You can get like 100 of them.
2: Yeah, that's reasonable.
0: That's my middle daughter. They're all ganging up on me.
2: Yeah, it's totally reasonable.
0: And my youngest daughter. Guys, do you not remember what happened in the parking lot yesterday?
2: There was a Jeep sitting there, but nobody wanted to duck it because someone was inside of it.
0: So all three girls, prepared with their rubber ducky, left the house, just longing for a Jeep to put them on, because you know the deal. This is a thing Jeep people do. Jeep will love it when they come out and they see a duck on their car.
3: Yep.
0: They had a golden opportunity, and they chickened out.
3: They got duck shy.
0: Yeah.
4: You guys all had a duck. You could have ducked a Jeep, and you all chickened out.
2: Well, because we like to surprise people.
4: You guys chickened out, now you want more ducks.
2: To our defense, there was two people inside of that car.
4: How is that a defense?
0: I thought that was a pretty bad defense.
2: Well, wouldn't it be weird if you just saw random kids like, hello, mind if I put a duck on your the roof of your car?
4: I think you guys are going to have to get a little bit braver with your ducking, and then we could talk about ordering more, okay?
2: I'm going to order some more.
4: No, you're not.
2: Yes, I am.
4: No, you're not.
2: Graham said she would give me $25.
4: Save it.
0: So her Graham, I mean, they hit up everyone they can for cash. Mm-hmm.
1: That's
0: their
1: what
0: job.
1: Kids do.
0: Yeah, and apparently she offered to buy the ducks in bulk.
2: Nah. We would rather spend our money on rubber ducks.
4: That's not what Dave Ramsey would do.
2: Who's Dave Randy? Oh, I know who Dave Randy is. He's a rich person that does YouTube videos.
4: How do you know that?
0: Now, this is my youngest daughter. I don't know where she pulled that from.
4: You're six. How do you know that? And his name's Ramsey. Go ahead.
2: I just know it. How do you know that?
0: The kids are blown away.
1: That's
0: They're
1: hilarious.
0: Like, wait, what?
2: How did you know that, Noah?
4: You've seen him? What color is his hair?
2: Bald.
4: How do you know who Dave Ramsey is?
2: Maybe we could buy Dave Randy a wig.
4: Okay, guys, leave him alone.
1: That's a good use of money.
2: You didn't want to mention him.
0: Don't they have to get in the game first? Don't they need to actually get the duck reps in? They have a duck, and they were afraid to use it before we start ordering in bulk.
3: I think that's good parenting.
0: Yeah, that's what I thought.
3: That's a good lesson to be taught.
1: And also, you should teach them that it doesn't go on the roof of the Jeep. It goes on the door handle.
0: Right.
1: And should they get that right.
0: Right, and two people in the Jeep seeing, like, little elves walk by and put three ducks in a row, a triple ducking would be amazing, right?
3: Well, I mean, I've had a Jeep for 6 years now, and I've yet to be ducked.
0: Once.
3: Well, my mom did it. You and Charlie did it, but I drove off without realizing the duck was there, so that was a fail. The only ducks I have in my Jeep, I bought myself.
0: Well,
1: usually ducking are for Wranglers. I think you got to get a Wrangler. Okay.
3: You know, what I need is a decal, which I just found on Amazon that says duck me.
1: Oh, and I think that doesn't say needy at all.
0: This is the TJ Show. It's a work in progress.

It's the TJ Show, and why would it be good news that someone drove into their neighbor's swimming pool? Well, I guess it was better than the alternative. We'll get to this a few moments away. It's coming up in the news on the TJ Show.

0: 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It's Love 105. This is the TJ Show or news. It sounds different around here. Kenny reads through every story he can find, and then he brings us the most interesting ones. Kenny, what's happening on the planet today?
1: Somebody's car wound up at the bottom of a backyard swimming pool in Northborough, Massachusetts, and how it got there is actually quite the interesting story.
0: That's not great.
1: This was a situation of neighbors helping neighbors. You had one neighbor who lived kind of near a top of a hill who agreed to deliver packages to his neighbor at the bottom of the hill. They were on vacation. And I guess while driving down to the house, this guy's Hyundai Elantra, the brakes failed. So he's going down this steep driveway and he's got to make a split second decision. Do I crash the car into the house? Or do I take it into the backyard and land it in the pool? And land it in the pool is what he did. And thankfully, there were no injuries.
2: Was no one home?
1: Nobody was home.
0: Which one do you choose, Jabo?
2: I think he made the right choice. As long as he can get out of the car in time.
0: Yeah, I have one of those little hammers in my car with the pointed end. And if I always think about, like, if I was in a body of water, which I hope never happens, that I'd be able to, like, break the window. And then hopefully swim out to safety.
1: Yeah, this guy was able to roll down his window, climb out, and then swim to the edge of the pool. But indeed, photos of the car at the bottom of the pool and then a big crane coming in to lift it out of the water were what was featured on local news. And it's been picked up nationally as well. And the best part of this story is the packages that this guy was delivering, ironically, chlorine tablets for the neighbor's pool.
0: You know.
2: He serviced his neighbor's pool, too.
0: Yeah. What a nice guy. Like, he needed that.
1: Yeah.
0: Kenny, what else do you have?
1: TJ, I remember you talking about this. I'm pretty sure you were a subscriber to Columbia House.
0: Oh, I did them all. I remember I was at the grocery store. They used to have these little cards, and it would say, 6 CDs for a penny. And I'm like, well, that's a great deal.
1: Yeah.
0: Didn't think much about what was about to happen to you.
1: Did you have any idea that they were still operational?
0: How?
2: What are they selling? I mean,
1: they shifted in 2010 to DVDs. So
2: really?
1: They would be a mail order DVD company. Of course, the company goes back to 1955. Their original pitch was 12 records, vinyl records, for a penny. And they lasted all of this time, a lot of restructuring, especially after 2010, bankruptcy in 2015. But they've been around. They just announced that as of September of this year, they will cease operations. There will be no more Columbia House Records.
2: I mean, that's a pretty long track. Like, it's a good record.
0: Well, so long, I didn't even know it was still happening. I was like, who the heck would ever sign up for that?
3: But you're probably still subscribed to it.
0: Yeah, that's right. I'm still paying the
3: bill. Apparently, it was like super, like, people would forget to unsubscribe, or it was super hard to unsubscribe, and people would just keep paying and paying and paying for years.
0: Yeah, I think I remember it working out to like $7 or $8 a CD if you did it right. But what would often happen is some kid would sign up, and then they didn't know that, like, once you're in, you're in. And then it would take a parent to call and cancel. It was a mess.
2: Yeah, I remember having it. I don't remember how I canceled it. I have no idea. It was under my grandmother's name.
0: Yeah, so there you go.
2: She's long gone, so maybe that's it's canceled, man.
0: Yeah, well, you just got to enjoy the music.
2: Yeah.
0: That's the right way to use it. Kenny, thanks for keeping us somewhat informed.
1: That's what's happening.
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5: 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Maybe even ashamed. 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
0: Hang with us right here on Love 105. This is the TJ Show, welcoming Cammie in Shreveport, Louisiana. Hey, Cammie.
2: Hi.
0: Hey, you heard this has been coming up on the show. What has it been, like 2 weeks now? We brought up this courtesy flush sign that J-Bo saw at a mall. We've never seen such official business surrounding a courtesy flush. I've never seen a mall, an institution that big saying, please do this.
2: Right.
0: What did you want to say about that, Cammie? You have quite a story.
2: Okay, so I've done some time in jail before. I'm not ashamed to admit it. I'm a better person. My life is different now. But you would think that when you're locked in a cell with two other people, that that would be the best time in the world to have a courtesy flush, right?
3: Yeah.
2: Okay, so the way they have it set up is you can only flush once every 5 minutes. And if you do flush twice, you're locked out for 5 minutes. You cannot flush the toilet for 5 minutes after that.
1: Oh. They police everything in there. Yeah. Jeez,
3: even literally.
0: Is that
1: yeah.
0: just to make things more difficult for the inmates? Or is it a water issue?
2: It's like torture. I mean, you're already being tortured enough. And then you've got three people in there. I mean, you got to go, right? Mm, and then right. you're stuck, like, for 5 minutes. And you can't flush. It's insane.
1: You're just sitting there staring at each other like, counting down the time.
2: Right.
0: Well, you know, a great time for a public service announcement. Try to stay out of jail.
1: Right. It's horrific.
2: Exactly.
0: Right.
2: Stay out of jail.
1: Mm-hmm.
0: Wow. Hey, Cammie, when you're in a cell yeah. with two other people, do you make friends with them? What is that dynamic like?
2: I mean, sometimes it's easy, but I mean, there's been times I was pregnant in there, and sometimes it's pretty difficult, but I don't have to worry about that anymore. You know, I'm a totally different person.
0: Cammie, amazing job with whatever you did. And congratulations on having this second wave of life. I mean, I've heard stories about that kind of a thing before, and it's quite inspiring. So I'm just so happy for you.
2: I was pregnant. I had a baby in there, and my daughter is 6 and a half now. And I had her while I was in there and missed the first 13 months of her life, and it broke me. I came out a different person that time. I had come out before and went right back to the life that I was living, but her grandparents saved my life.
0: Wow.
2: They saved her life and my life at the same time, you know, so that's what changed me.
0: Well, Cammie, thanks for sharing all that.
2: Of course, I'm proud of it. I'm happy where I'm at today.
0: Yeah, you should be. That's awesome. And also a great message for anyone who might be listening, because I know sometimes the radio is on in prisons. There's a whole nother life waiting for you out there. You just keep doing the right thing.
2: Yes, there is. I had done it several times and just went right back to the same life. And what it took for me was for somebody to give me a chance, somebody to just give me a chance to do the right thing and to do better. And I flew with it. And I've been clean for 7 years now and living life and taking care of my daughter. And, you know, we're happy. We're living the good life.
1: That's great. Great. That's
0: love awesome. That, Cammie. Keep up the great work, and you call us anytime.
2: All right. Mm-hmm. Bye, guys.
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Is this really happening? We're going to get to this a few moments away. It's coming up on the TJ Show.

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0: That's right. It's Love 105. Thank you for turning your radio on. This is the TJ Show. You know, people who have their AirPods really seem to love them.
1: Yep.
0: I was in a conversation with someone yesterday, and they've got the AirPod just dangling in their ear. And I'm like, are they listening to something? Why don't they take it out? But it's become a way of life to just leave them in. You see it all over the place. We did that whole experiment at college campuses. It's just, it's weird
1: people
0: now.
1: People just walk around with them in their ear.
0: Right. And some have even explained that it's weird to have their ear in what they call raw dog mode, where they don't have something in it. That's a very concerning place to be. I don't want anything in my ear. It's annoying to me. Yes.
2: I have a friend. He pretty much uses it as a fashion accessory. I'm pretty sure he keeps an AirPod in his ear at all times just to look cool.
0: Well, it also just seems gross. Like, I don't know. Does it mess up your hearing if you're constantly? Also, I think when you put it in transparent mode, you're actually listening to what a microphone is sending into your ear, almost like someone who's wearing a hearing aid, right? Is that accurate?
1: Interesting.
2: Yeah. I mean, I have them. It works pretty well.
1: I have the old ones, so I don't want to think about no transparent or transformation or I don't know anything about
0: that. It's just a headphone, yes.
3: Well, do you remember when Bluetooth for your phone first came out and people would just have those Bluetooth things on their ear at all times?
0: Yeah.
3: It made them feel important. I think that's what it does. Mm-hmm. It makes people feel like they're, you know, important and getting calls all the time and wheeling and dealing.
2: Yeah, that's what my buddy does.
0: So here's the next level now. There have been rumors that Apple has a plan to develop AirPods with built-in cameras.
3: Oh, cool.
0: And there's now video evidence. It appears they might be available in the not-too-distant future. Mashable is reporting on a leaked video in the macOS Tahoe beta, whatever number it's up to, that shows Apple AirPods with built-in cameras. So I first thought, well, is it like eyes on the side of your AirPods? Like, can you go into horse mode? And now you can see like a horse would, which would be kind of cool. But apparently it's looking forward, however it's going to be arranged, almost like what you're looking at. So if you see a book, it could capture information for later and save it somewhere.
2: Seems very similar to the smart glasses from Meta.
0: Right. But you wouldn't have to wear the glasses. You would just have these things in your ear. The camera-equipped AirPods are expected to launch alongside new iPhones in early September. So is this like, I mean, listen, we're already combined with computers in a pretty big way, but now it seems like man and machine are coming together. And then how do we go backwards from that?
1: It's so unnecessary. Well, I don't even think you need it.
3: Start it. We don't have to go backwards if we don't go forward. You know what I'm saying?
0: But we can individually choose to do that. But it seems like more people are choosing to move in this direction, which is very concerning to me.
3: Right. I just feel like these things, like, we already have cameras in our pockets at all times, right? Mm-hmm. Why do we need them to be more secretive? Because that's what it feels like. It feels like it's going to be harder to know if you're being recorded or not, because how are you going to know when these things are in people's ears?
2: Yeah. If you were concerned about the Meta glasses, these are more inconspicuous than that, I think.
0: Totally. Well, I think it's becoming a way of life that everything is being recorded and we're all being used as these little recording devices. Will there be a rear view mirror mode at some point where, you know, you've got a camera in the back and you could see who's walking behind you?
1: Oh, my mother already knows what I'm doing behind her back without even turning around.
0: She invented
1: Parents
0: rear
1: have
0: view.
1: That, yeah.
0: Yes. This is the TJ Show.
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1: Hey, I'm J-Bo.
0: You know, obviously, I'm obsessed with coffee. You sip it while you listen. It's a great way to start the day. Thank you for turning on the TJ Show here at Love 105. This is the TJ Show. Seems like every other day, one headline after the next. Surveillance here, surveillance there. People cutting down cameras from the streets.
1: Yep.
0: And then we were just hearing about these new AirPods. The rumors are they're going to have cameras in them, and it's just going to be nonstop recording from people's ears. The eyeballs were not enough with the Meta glasses. It just keeps getting crazier. Well, Kenny hit the streets and was asking about some of this surveillance, where people are at with this.
2: How does that make you feel, that we're constantly being watched?
3: In a way, it's good, but, you know, you're kind of like invading on people's privacy with all that, you know, with all the drones and us flying over. You don't know who's watching you or listening to you.
2: Yeah, does it change how you behave when you're out in public?
3: Yeah, sure do.
0: Yeah, you can't help but act differently when you know you're being recorded. Like, I was in Cleveland the other day, and I just needed to know where the nearest grocery store was. I went and I saw a cop. First thing I noticed was that he had a little camera, and I was like, hi, sir, where can I buy a banana?
4: Please and thank you, and thank I'm so you. Sorry for anything I have done
0: yes,
4: and will do in the future.
0: I plan to follow the rules.
3: Watch what you do, because somebody is watching you.
0: That sounds like a poem.
2: How do you feel about increased surveillance? Does it bother you at all?
5: No, in a sense, because if you're not doing anything wrong, what's there to worry about? And then on top of that, say somebody gets snatched up. You need them cameras for that.
0: Well, that's a good use.
1: Yeah, but have we had any stories of these cameras being used for that good use?
0: I haven't seen any recently.
1: Me neither.
5: Because I do watch those shows where they have the closed circuit TVs looking for people that disappeared. Yeah, so it can be a good thing. As long as it's not being abused, then I'm all right with it.
0: All right.
4: That's the caveat. I mean, I've seen more abusive stories than I have seen it being used for good. But
1: there has been quite a few stories out recently where people have been using it for bad.
2: Too much surveillance at this point?
6: That's a good question. I'm a reader, and I've just read a couple books, 1984. I reread them after reading them as a kid. We all read them as kids.
2: Big Brother is watching.
6: But when you read them as an adult, you realize how knowledgeable and smart that book was.
2: Yeah.
6: The future that they predicted is here.
0: Yeah, that is very concerning.
1: Yes, very.
0: That book seemed like it was a far out science fiction, could never happen ever, and now we're like, yeah, that's happening.
2: What about these license plate readers and speeding cameras?
6: Right. Yeah, I'm against those. Because they were using the city. I'm from Tucson, The local government was using them as revenue generators, actually, they got voted down. To be honest with you, I used to be a process servers for those tickets. And the fines, and this was like 10 years ago, was like $300. They were a lot. So I thought it was unjust. I quit doing it. I didn't like doing it, and then it got voted down.
0: Well, see, a guy like this.
1: First-hand experience.
0: Yeah, he stands up to it. This is the TJ Show.

It's the TJ Show, and how could squid block traffic for 8 hours in a Rhode Island town? Well, this will do it. We'll get to it in the news a few moments away. It's coming up on the TJ Show.

0: The new Love 105, more music, more variety. This is the TJ Show, our news. It sounds different around here. Kenny reads through every story he can find, and then he brings us the most interesting ones. Kenny, what's happening on the planet today?
1: We're learning about a messy and very likely smelly situation in Narragansett, Rhode Island.
0: Oh, by the way, adorable town. Love it.
1: It's right on the water. It seems beautiful. Oh,
0: and there is another place called Newport, which is close by.
1: Yeah.
0: I mean, top of the list with places that I've been over the years, just gorgeous, beautiful little like brick roads. Very romantic.
2: Nice.
0: If you're into that kind of thing.
2: I'll put it on my list.
0: Yeah, you'll love it. Oh, you would love it.
1: Well, and thankfully, this situation is now cleaned up. You wouldn't want to be there for this. A tractor trailer overturned and spilled over 20 tons of squid onto the roadways, blocked traffic for more than 8 hours.
2: I hear free food. Why wouldn't I not want to be there for that?
0: Yeah, well, when it first spills,
2: I'll be part of the cleanup crew.
0: Yeah, you would hope they'd be like, all right, take a couple, get them out of here.
2: Yeah.
0: Get some bags, bring them home, mm-hmm. do what you got to do with them. That's like a whale-sized squid.
1: Well,
0: when you put them all together.
1: Many squid together. Yeah, it wasn't cooked. It wasn't calamari just yet, but I guess it was on its way to be. But the trailer unhitched from the truck.
0: Oh, my goodness.
1: As they were turning, and then the trailer tipped over. The truck was transporting the squid to an out-of-town processing facility. Thankfully, there were no injuries reported, and the Rhode Island State Police cited the driver for failure to secure the load.
0: Oh, yeah, that's a lot. What does that cost? That's got to be a fortune.
1: So it's on its way to the processing facility, so this is raw squid. They say it could sell for anywhere from $1 to $1.50 per pound, so that's $2,000 to $3,000 per ton, so anywhere from $40,000 to
0: $60,000. Wow, that's a
1: worth
0: lot
1: of
0: squid.
2: Cost that company a lot of money.
0: Seriously. You know, there's another infamous story out of Boston. In Boston's North End, there was this wild molasses spill where molasses just started, like, flooding the street. Mm. A truck, like, turned over. And they claim, although I never smelled it while I was there, that every once in a while you get a whiff of molasses in the air. And they're like, that's from the spill back in the early 1900s.
1: I would imagine better smelling than the squid.
2: Yeah, the sun hits just right. They'll just roll.
0: That's exactly right.
2: Yeah.
0: Kenny, what else do you have?
1: The WNBA finds itself in a trademark dispute with the Chicago Cubs and the Washington Nationals. So the WNBA, their nickname, the W for short, and this has been an unofficial nickname for the league going back 10, 15 years. The league adopted it with a full brand overhaul back in 2019, and now they're trying to trademark the W so they could print it on jerseys and shirts and stuff like that. But they're getting a little bit of a fight from the Cubs and the Nationals. So the Cubs use W in connection with their historic Fly the W wind flag tradition dating back to the 1930s. And the Washington Nationals, they have a stylized curly W logo on their uniforms. Also, they think that they're likely going to be able to work this out amicably and set proper boundaries for how the W is used.
2: Good. Huh? Hope they're able to figure that out.
0: Call the WWE. They've been through something like that.
1: Exactly.
0: And a couple W's
1: similar
0: in there, too. Kenny, thanks for keeping us somewhat informed.
1: That's what's happening.
3: Onyx, I keep having stomach issues. Please make me a doctor's appointment.
4: 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Are you suffering from diarrhea?
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0: Hey, I'm TJ.
1: What's up? I'm J-Bo.
0: Wake up with us. We're here on Love 105. This is the TJ Show. What a story this is. It was a baseball game last night. Seattle Mariners at the Milwaukee Brewers. The Brewers smacked them 22-0.
2: Yee.
1: That's not a smack. A smack is like 7-0. That is a beatdown.
0: It was, yeah, a beatdown. The largest shutout win in Major League Baseball since 1888.
2: Yikes.
0: Which is totally wild. And it's actually funny how this all happened. The Brewers scored one run in the first inning, five runs in each the fifth, sixth inning, and then nine runs in the eighth inning. Julio Rodriguez, he's in the outfield for the Mariners. He thought the inning was over, thought it was three outs. It was only two outs. He throws the ball into the stands. And it's like, wow, you're really not keeping track here.
1: I mean, at that point, who cares? You lost so, like, so much.
3: Yeah, you get two extra bases for that. So I think two extra runs scored just because of that error alone.
0: That is so wild. The Brewers are currently 78-48, which makes them the best team in baseball right now. And what's even weirder about this, even with this crazy loss, the Mariners are still in the playoff hunt, just three games back for the final American League wild card spot. So what happened? Like, did they just all have an off night?
4: Seems like it.
0: That's a wild loss.
3: Yeah, I mean, especially that eighth inning, it seemed the Mariners couldn't do anything right. I mean, besides throwing the ball into the stands, there were four other errors. Like, they were just, it was like the Benny Hill show in that music. And they're just running around chasing the ball while the Brewers just kept on scoring.
1: Or maybe Julio thought it was banana ball, and he was like, well, if I throw it to the fans, they catch it. It's out.
0: maybe they could get it out.
1: That's how that works.
4: The rule's confused.
0: You know, I feel like I remember when I was playing Little League, there was like a rule where you couldn't beat a team this badly. Like, they would stop the game.
3: Yeah, they called it a mercy rule.
0: Yes.
1: Yeah. In Little League.
0: Yeah. And do they need that in the majors now? Can these guys handle this?
3: This doesn't happen that often, TJ. But I think, you know, in the pros, you got to take it as it is.
0: I remember one time, believe it or not, I was actually on a team where we were dominating so badly that they had to put the mercy rule in action. But I remember it was so fun to just keep getting run after run. I hit a triple that game. I mean, it was like, wow, this is really great. Yes.
4: I didn't play baseball or softball, but growing up, I played soccer. And I was on a pretty good team. Shout out Old Bridge Heartbreakers.
0: There you go.
4: We had a rule. My coach had a rule that if we were beating a team by like 8 goals, 10 goals, you couldn't score with your feet anymore. You'd have to score with your head or your body in some other way.
0: Oh.
4: Which was like pretty cool and fun rule,
3: that's
4: I think.
3: Clever.
1: Something fun for you guys to do since you guys are probably bored.
4: Yeah, we're bored because we were just killing them.
0: Right. Well, you know what? But then you're getting more goals in an even harder way, which makes you guys look even better.
4: That's true, too.
0: Yeah.
3: Yeah, probably makes the losing team feel even worse.
0: Yeah, now that was scoring with their head.
4: Be better.
0: Well, okay, so good luck to the Mariners. I'm sure they'll get them in the next one. This is the TJ Show.

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It's the TJ Show, and how does one shift the atmosphere in this gloomy world? Well, it might start in a very small way. We'll get to this a few moments away. It's coming up on the TJ Show.

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1: And I'm J-Bo.
0: And even when the world feels like there isn't any good news left, somehow every day we manage to find something, right, J-Bo?
1: That's right. Good vibes only.
0: Thank you so much for turning on the TJ Show this morning on Love 105. This is the TJ Show. It does feel like kind of dark when you start going into spaces with other human beings. Not all the time, but there's a lot of like gloominess. People are down. They're buried in their phones.
1: Yeah, sometimes I say hi to people when I see them. Sometimes I don't because I want to be in my own world too. But I walked into one of my favorite coffee shops the other day, and the guy in front of me had a really, what I thought, a really cool outfit on. In my head, I'm like, man, his outfit's so cool. And I'm like looking at him up and down, like sizing him up and just kind of seeing what he put together.
0: It felt good. I really enjoyed it. Yeah. No, it wasn't me.
1: I'm like, it wasn't
2: never you.
3: We see that outfit every day.
1: And
0: hey, J-Bo liked my shoes the other day. Right?
2: She bought them, didn't she?
0: No.
1: Not those, the other ones.
0: These are new.
1: Gotcha. Yeah, he had a pair of low black Air Force Ones. But anyway, so finally I just said, okay, let me get my thoughts out of my head. And I just said, hey man, I really like your outfit. And he got so excited. This guy turned around and he was like, thank you. He's like, oh my gosh, thank you so much. It means so much more coming from a woman. And I was like, mm-hmm. I feel that. Yeah, like I totally get that. He went back to ordering and the barista complimented his scarf. And he turned back around and he was like, she liked my scarf. Like, he was just so excited. And I'm like, I told you, man, your outfit is so cool. Like, it was well put together. The color schemes, even like the different textures and the fabrics, the fact that he had the confidence to wear what he was wearing. It was great.
0: Okay, a couple things. First of all, I feel like you just sort of lightening that moment in the line where everyone's just paying attention to themselves. It almost like lit a chain reaction where now the barista's getting involved.
1: And she didn't hear me compliment him.
0: She
1: either.
0: Didn't. Okay. No. So this guy's just fly.
1: Yeah, he's fly for sure.
0: I guess it pays to dress well. The other thing I want to point out is he's wearing a scarf in the summer. Is that accurate?
1: Yes, sir.
0: Okay. Now I've taken a lot of heat because, and by the way, I haven't worn a scarf all of this summer, but I've been made fun of badly for that. By this very room, so.
1: Oh yeah, no, we roasted you for that for sure, and we will. If you come in tomorrow with it, you will get roasted. But he didn't have it like wrapped around his neck; it was like draped over, you know, like his shoulder, like around his neck, around his shoulders.
0: I wish scarves would get a little more popular. The problem is, I can't get them to be popular. I try to wear it. I try to start a trend. This guy's the guy we need.
2: I think it's the scarf that you're wearing. You're wearing like your wife's scarf. Get like a man's scarf.
1: And he's also pairing it well with his outfit.
2: Yeah, it like matched.
1: You're just
2: probably
1: throwing it on. Yeah.
0: First of all, I lost that particular scarf. The very thin one that my wife, yes, it started
1: you
0: as
1: lost
0: hers.
1: Her scarf?
0: No, it became ours. And I think she hid it somewhere. She wanted me to stop wearing
2: probably.
0: It.
2: Probably. She probably wanted it back.
0: But my point is, J-Bo, I love that you're seeking a way to lift someone up, even seemingly such a small way. I think the world needs that.
1: Yeah, I think he walked out of there with like his chest up and a little like pep in his step.
0: Yes. Yeah, and do that to me sometimes when you like what I'm wearing.
1: Don't ask for the compliment.
0: You see my green
1: I love
0: pants
1: giving
0: today?
1: Them as long as you don't ask for them. You see, people start asking for compliments. I make it harder to give it.
0: Yeah, this is an olive color, by the way. Mm. I like it. Go ahead.
4: I had somebody compliment my Nikes at the mall the other day, but he was trying to sell me shoe cleaner.
1: He was trying to sell you is what he was doing.
0: I know that guy, and he got my wife, Jess.
1: Uh-huh.
0: You don't need shoe cleaner.
4: That's good for a second.
0: This, my wife comes home with this shoe cleaner. I go, you spent how much on that? You got to be kidding me.
1: You do need it. Your shoes up. You spend enough money on your shoes, you should clean them.
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1: I'm J-Bo.
0: Do you agree this is a feel-good way to start the day?
1: I agree.
0: All right, turn it on. It's the TJ Show. Thank you for being here. It's Love 105. This is the TJ Show. Hey, Mickey in Key West, you wanted to share something with us today.
2: In a previous life, I kid around and tell people that I did 23 years in jail.
0: Uh-huh.
2: And actually, I was a corrections officer.
0: Oh, yeah. Earlier in the show, we heard from one of our listeners who was in jail, and it all started because of our courtesy flush discussion. And she said that flushes were limited. You could only flush once every 5 minutes while you were in the cell. And this is with, like, three people. Mm-hmm. So, you know, if you have a little extra food, you know, that causes some issues. But what did you want to say about that as a former corrections
2: right.
0: officer?
2: Well, it...

0: the outside, and we are basically their babysitters. And they limit the toilet flushes because they put things in the toilet and back everything up.
1: They deliberately
0: flood their cell.
1: Don't
0: want their cell flooding with toilet turtles.
2: Yeah, sure. Mm-hmm. Yeah, of course.
3: Yeah, no, I don't want that.
1: Okay, so it would be like a way to cause an uproar where they'd have to get them out of the cell, and it might even be a chance
0: to break
1: out. Oh, interesting.
0: Exactly.
1: Okay.
0: So it sounds mean, but it just takes one person to cause a new rule to be written. Because we used to have microwaves in the units, too, so that the inmates could heat their food up, so that they didn't have to have cold food, trying to do the right thing. And then one guy superheated a bowl of oatmeal and threw it on another inmate. Oh. And then they took the microwaves out. Now, because of this one person, everybody's punished. And unfortunately, that's just the way things go in a facility.
1: Mickey, well, thanks for clarifying that. That's interesting. I never thought of that.
0: Everybody else is behaving like adults, and then it just takes that one person.
1: Did you like doing that kind of work, Mickey, being in a facility like that?
0: You know, I don't like a job where people say, it's not my job, you got to go talk to the next person, and then they pass the buck. It was not the most funnest job, but it was a structured job, and I like jobs that are structured, and you know whose job does what, and you know where the buck stops, and that person is responsible for their job and cannot pass it along. So it worked for me. You got to have a real thick skin. I've been cussed out in 7 different languages, and I'm sure they even made up a few. But, yeah.
1: Those are the fun ones.
3: Big Latin.
1: Well, Mickey, thanks for clarifying that. Great to hear from you. How's everything going in Key West?
0: Oh, well, it's like 102 degrees without the heat factor. The humidity makes you look like a Q-tip as soon as you step out. Otherwise, we're in a seasonal low for patronage, so prices are at the best. If you're a tourist and you want a deal, come on down. This is the time of the year.
1: Look at that.
3: All right.
1: You should work for the tourism board there in Key West. I'm sold.
0: No. I like being a vet tech and a office manager.
1: There she is.
0: This is my job.
1: Mickey in Key West, great to hear from you today.
0: You're welcome, love. Have a safe day. Bye.
3: Bye.
1: This is the TJ Show.

It's the TJ Show, and why was there a need for a secret door at the Mariners baseball stadium? We'll get to this in a few moments. It's coming up in the news on the TJ Show.

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0: Join us every morning right here on Love 105. We're so happy to be on your radio. This is the TJ Show, our news. It sounds different around here. Kenny reads through every story he can find, and then he brings us the most interesting ones. Kenny, what's happening on the planet today?
2: We were talking earlier about the Seattle Mariners and their historic 22-0 blowout loss at the hands of the Milwaukee Brewers. But they
0: domination.
2: They play again tonight, so perhaps a chance at redemption. But they find themselves in headlines today for another reason. They have a really cool fan experience, and it all started because of their vice president of fan experience was doom scrolling and discovered Italy's historic wine windows. So their Buccetta di Vino, they're literally windows on sidewalks where you can go and order a glass of wine and somebody hands you a glass of wine out the window.
0: Okay.
2: So they have this speakeasy-style attraction called the Secretdor, spelled S-E-A, Secretdor, as they are the Seattle Mariners. And its location is a secret. So you can go search the stadium far and wide for a chance to get these specialty cocktails from a window, and somebody just hands you
0: love
2: a glass.
0: It.
1: Okay, that's fun. That's cool.
0: Baseball needs fun stuff like this. This is going to get people to show up. You need a Secretdor.
1: It's like a pizza window, but you get alcohol.
2: Yeah. Now, I will say the drinks cost $20 to $30, depending on what it is.
0: It's special. It's ours. No one else knows about it.
2: But there's no traditional advertising. It's all word of mouth and social media, and people going to Mariners games are hardly watching the game. They're looking for the Secretdor. And other teams now want to adopt this going into next season.
0: What's the password?
2: I don't think you need a password. You just need to find the door.
0: But if there was one, what would it be?
2: Mariner?
0: No.
1: Knock, knock.
0: I would go with Ken Griffey Jr.
2: That's a good one.
0: Yeah.
1: Because that's the only baseball player you know.
0: Or even better, Ken Griffey Jr. Baseball, the video game. Yeah. And then you get your drink.
2: Yeah. The window is shaped like home plate, and it has like a Mariner's trident, and you have to pull it open to get the drinks.
1: That's
0: all
1: cool.
0: Right, Kenny, what else do you have?
2: OpenAI has announced it's rolling out ChatGPT for teens, specifically 13 to 17-year-olds.
0: Yeah, they need that.
2: Well, they say it will have a number of safeguards, including content restrictions on inappropriate topics. Also, it'll have a study hours feature that will guide students rather than just spitting out the answers for them. And the AI is also blocked from saying it has personal feelings towards its users to lessen the chances that these kids develop feelings for the AI chatbot. Mm.
0: Yeah, the fact that that's a problem, that that's been happening, and that kids also, in some cases, worst case scenario, harming themselves because of their relationship with these bots, what a terrible thing.
1: I mean, that should be

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0: Thank you so much for turning on the TJ Show. It's Love 105. This is the TJ Show. Seems like this story keeps popping up in the headlines. Very sad, actually. If you follow along with the story of Jackie and Shadow, these are the two eagles. They live in Big Bear Lake, California, and there's a camera in their nest. And through, I think, almost a decade now, right? They've been broadcast on the internet.
1: The camera's been there since 2015, and Jackie and Shadow became famous in 2018.
0: Sad news. You probably may have seen it if you follow these birds. Jackie was attacked by another bird and then eventually died because of the attack.
1: Yeah, she had anemia and couldn't pull through.
0: Yeah, and so now Shadow, all of a sudden, this other bird just shows up. And they're calling the bird KD1 because that's like the tag that it has on its leg. And people are like, oh, I guess it's just another bird hanging out. Well, now that bird's been making itself really comfortable in Shadow's nest. And we think it's a bird that's a chick. Female?
2: Female eagle? A lady bird.
1: I believe so.
3: Eagles usually mate for life until one passes away and then they have to move on.
0: Is it weird to feel sad about this? That this happens so quickly that... Shadow seemingly found a new bird wife, girlfriend.
3: Because you're looking at it through like a human's perspective.
0: Yeah.
3: No, you feel some kind of way about
0: it? I'm asking. Like,
2: moved on pretty quick.
0: They seemed really
3: Did you even
0: close.
3: Love her?
0: Right. I mean, they had so many babies together, so many hatchlings. And now it's just like, oh, this new Kate. And they're calling the bird Katie because it's KD1. They're saying
3: Clever.
0: They're giving it a name already.
1: Yeah.
0: It's almost like people want him to just move on. And I don't know. I feel like my heart's a little broken over that.
1: Mm. I'm with you. I have mixed feelings about it,
0: You
1: too.
0: Do?
1: Yeah.
0: Okay. Do you have any mixed feelings one way or the other?
3: I mean, my human feelings are like, oh, that's kind of jacked up. But like the animal world doesn't work the way the human world works. So I have to be okay with that.
0: Sure. They operate differently. Like, yeah. I mean, I could even look at my dog, Luna. My wife dropped an egg on the floor yesterday. This dog goes over and just starts licking the yolk up. No human would ever do that. But she's gross. She's an animal. So maybe this is just another version of they're not us. We know that already. But why do I feel this way? Yes.
2: I think Shadow deserves love, and I'm glad he's moving on.
0: You are?
2: Yeah, I'm glad. Yeah.
0: Okay.
2: I'm happy for Shadow.
3: Wow.
2: Yeah.
0: You know,
2: and Katie seems lovely.
0: Maybe this is a little too close to
3: home.
0: You
3: don't even know her yet.
0: It's
3: only been a couple days.
0: My wife said something wild just the other day, and I think it was based on this story. She said, you know, if something happened to her, which, God willing, that never happens, but she said, she accused me that I would move on so quickly. I'm like, what are you talking about?
3: Oh, you would mourn for a little, but you would go find somebody else.
0: I mean, that is so rude.
3: You would.
0: That is so rude.
3: Who's going to clean for you? Who's going to cook for you?
0: But Jackie and Shadow should not be causing these kinds of conversations in my life. Like, I didn't deserve that. I just want my wife to be okay.
3: Does she want you to move on if, that's, God forbid, something happened to her? Like, would she be okay with that?
0: You know, I shut down the conversation. I said,
3: would she be okay with that?
0: You talk to her. I don't know. Go out to lunch. I'm not talking about
3: this. You know what she said.
0: No,
3: Well, how would you feel if God forbid, something happened to you and she moved on?
0: I want her to be happy. I want her to be with whatever she needs to be supported.
3: So then you would be okay with that?
0: I'd be okay with it, absolutely. As long as it wasn't someone weird.
3: That's fair.
0: And you need to double check that, okay?
3: That's fair. Yeah, I can take care of that.
0: Yes, thank you. This is the TJ Show.

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1: Denver, you are the greatest crowd we've ever had. 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

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How about four tickets to the annual Minnesota Renaissance Festival? I've got them for you right here. And I just need you to text in a very simple word. It's mystic. Text the word mystic to 651-989-9105. M-Y-S-T-I-C. Mystic. 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It's four tickets to the Minnesota Renaissance Festival in Shakopee, which is kicking off this weekend.

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It's Amy Carlson. How about that national keyword I promised for your chance to win a trip for two to New York City, the flights, the hotel, the tickets to see Harry Styles. 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

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Guess what I have? Another national keyword for your chance to win a trip to see Harry Styles in New York City. The flights, the hotel, the tickets to see him at Madison Square Garden. Here is your national keyword for your chance to win. It's belong. Text the word belong, B-E-L-O-N-G, belong to 95819. 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
1: 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Or at least make a good argument. 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I've never fought so hard to defend something I don't like.
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the new Love 105. Were you busy a little while ago when I gave that national keyword for a chance to win a trip to see Harry Styles in New York City? Here it is again. It's belong. Text that to 95819. Belong to 95819. 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